0: schools. And they all said, we love you, but you're Asian. For me, it's not about arguing this case. I don't need your job. So the school where I am currently, they were the only ones that didn't ask about my ethnic background. So, which is why I've been so loyal to them.
1: 少数族裔朋友适应香港新生活的故事，尽在 CIBS 节目《跨越障碍见未来》From Barriers to Bridges。
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0: 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This is Benson, your host, a career coach with 15 plus years corporate experience. Today I have my partner, Mandy.
1: Hi Benson, thank you for welcoming me. I'm Mandy, another host. I am a cross-cultural coach. And today here in the studio, we have invited a very special guest.
0: Wow, special guest.
1: Yes, she's from Nepal, but her story expands far beyond Nepal. So let's welcome Kabita.
2: Thank you, Mandy. Thank you, Benson, for having me here.
1: Thank you for coming.
2: The special part, thank you. Let's see if I am, you know, I truly deserve that accolade.
1: Well, Kabita, would you care to introduce a bit about yourself to our audience and how your journey started in Hong Kong?
2: Okay, I'll try and keep this short, sharp, sweet and concise.
0: Sure.
1: Perfect.
2: It's a bit of a long story. So briefly, my journey in Hong Kong started before my inception, before I was born.
1: Wow.
2: So my father left Nepal when he was about 17, 18.
1: Yeah.
2: He had the privilege and honor of going to a military academy in England called Sandhurst, which is very famous.
0: Mm.
2: So my father graduated from Sandhurst as a commissioned British Army officer.
1: Right.
2: And that is the journey that actually led us to Hong Kong. I say us, my family.
1: Right.
2: You know, between Brunei, Singapore, Germany, England, I was the one that was born in Hong Kong.
1: Wow. Mm. How many family members were there?
2: There's five of us.
1: Okay.
2: So four girls and the prodigal son came at the end.
0: Wow.
2: So two of us were actually born in Hong Kong. So my journey started in Hong Kong. Many, many, many years ago. I won't divulge how many years ago.
1: No,
2: but
1: need.
2: it was a lot of years ago. And because my father was in the army, it meant that he travelled every 2 years.
0: Right.
2: Across. So, you know, primary school, kindergarten was in Hong Kong, but because of the constant relocation, my parents thought it was best to put us all in boarding school in England.
0: Oh, I went to boarding school too.
2: Hence the accent. We'll chat later, Benson, about boarding school stories. But it was for that consistency.
1: Right.
2: You know, even at that time, my parents had the foresight to think about their children.
1: Of course.
2: You know, every 2 years, you move a child around. You know, it's very unnerving emotionally, you know, physically.
0: It's not an easy decision.
2: Correct.
0: Yeah.
2: You make friends, you lose friends, you know, friends go. So we went to England.
1: Mm-hmm.
2: All five of us were put in boarding school. We had a fantastic time. But our connection with Nepal never ended.
1: Right.
2: So every year, my parents would make sure that we were taken back to Nepal so that we could immerse ourselves in our roots, our culture, and the language.
1: How wonderful.
0: Wow.
2: So in our family household, yes, we spoke English, French, German, and Latin at school.
1: Latin?
2: But at home, it was Nepali.
0: As a house rule.
2: Correct.
0: Always.
2: Yeah, my father would you know, bang his fist on the table and say, we're all going to speak Nepalese.
1: Okay.
2: But then, of course, and I'm sure it's in the Chinese culture as well, there is always the dialect.
1: Mm-hmm.
2: So my parents are Gurungs, that's my surname.
1: Mm-hmm.
2: Now, Gurungs have their dialect. So yes, we were immersed in the Western languages, but also immersed in Nepali.
1: Mm-hmm.
2: But then we would hear our Gurung language.
0: Mm.
1: How nice.
2: So that was the secret language. If our parents didn't want us to know anything, they would speak in Gurung. But of course, you pick up. Mm-hmm. You pick up on gestures, on intonations, so we can understand our Gurung language. And this was all put into use when we got taken back to the village. So yes, we'd go to Kathmandu.
1: Mm-hmm. Yep.
2: But my dad would also take us back to our village, which has no electricity. We have to get our own water.
1: Mm-hmm.
2: And my father made us immerse ourselves with our village, with the village life, with the village culture, because my dad's the head of the village.
1: Yeah.
2: So we fund a school, you know, we've seen it grow from a shack to an amazing, huge school. But we would have to go and get water with the locals. We'd go into the forest to forage for whether it's mushrooms or spices. We would have to grind corn to make into flour. So that Nepali aspect has always been there. And when people say, Kabita, who do you identify as? You know, it's not England,
0: it's not
2: Hong Kong.
0: It's not
2: correct. But because our roots are so ingrained.

0: embedded in us, our culture, I am Nepali. And when I land in Nepal, I sigh. One, I've made it across the Himalayas and it's a safe landing. But more importantly, I'm home. I land in England, there's no connection.
1: You had a strong feeling that, you know, you're home.
0: Yeah, absolutely. And it's strange because none of my siblings have lived there.
2: Right,
0: but when we
2: right.
0: land, it's, yeah, you take a deep breath, I am home. I land in England, yeah. I land in Hong Kong, yeah. But Nepal is home. So, you know, that is my journey in Hong Kong because I was born here. You know, I've got a PR. And, you know, through my different years and my education, I came back to Hong Kong in, I believe it was 1998.
2: Right.
0: And started my teaching journey here.
2: Okay.
0: So, yeah, that's a very condensed version.
2: So can I ask, do you feel like you're a part of the ethnic minority in Hong Kong?
0: I don't. You know, I do try and immerse myself.
2: Right.
0: But the nature of my job doesn't really facilitate that connection. Simply because, one, it's very demanding. And, you know, I work in a private kindergarten.
1: Yeah.
0: And although I would love to see Nepalese teachers come through the door, I don't.
2: Oh.
0: You know, and I also, I do lecture for the Hong Kong Institute of Education, the university.
1: Yeah.
0: And I put myself out there when I am lecturing. There are Nepalese girls. There are Pakistani girls.
1: Yeah.
0: There are girls from Sri Lanka. You know, it's a very diverse group of students. I always invite them to come and speak to me. Come and observe. You know, if you have the skills, I am not looking at your ethnicity. Yeah. I am looking at your passion.
2: And what do you think is the thing that's stopping them or dragging them behind?
0: You know, I think it's that mindset, you know, it's a herd like we were talking about before. It's a very much a herd-like mentality. And again, there is no wrong or right with that. I'm not criticizing it because you do seek comfort within your community.
2: Sure. Yeah.
0: You know, I see the same, you know, whichever country you all huddle together. But in this specific, for my specific field, if a teacher's working in this school, oh, give me a job, you know, you all sort of divulge that way. And when opportunities are put to you, it's also that, oh, I didn't want to bother you. You know that you've got to be able to reach out and use connections. You know, connections are very powerful.
2: You think it's being stigmatized, using connection, especially among ethnic minorities?
0: I think with ethnic minorities, it's not so much about that stigma about using. It is about coming out of that comfort zone.
2: Right.
0: You know, I really think in this case it is. Because we're all confident. You know, we do our job well.
1: And competent as well.
0: Correct. We are very competent. We are very confident. But it's that there's a saying in Nepali, lads lagyo. I'm shy. Lads lagyo. Malay lads lagyo. So I'm shy. When I meet Nepalese, you know, they don't want to speak to me as soon as they know what I do. Oh, she's going to think I'm not good enough. You know,
2: really?
0: There's that mindset.
2: Why are they self-criticizing or self-depreciating? It's a cultural thing.
0: It's very, you know, we have what we call inverted snobbery in Nepal. And I think it's also in China. You know, I think it's here in all Asian cultures. If you see somebody who has more money than you, if you see somebody that's more educated than you, they are better. And this is the concept that I have taught and worked with my team at school. So again, when I meet Nepalese nannies in Tung Chung, which is where I live, you know, they giggle and they shy away. And when I ask them why, oh, you're bigger than us, you're a very important person. I think that mindset needs to go. And if that mindset goes that we are all equal, we are all people, we have a heart, we have, you know, same body parts. I think a lot of that, those issues about, you know, reaching out and using
1: blending in the community.
0: Correct,
2: And
0: again, like you said, Benson, blending in the community, digress from the community. It's, again, very stereotypical. A lot of my fellow country people live in Jordan, live in Yuen Long. Yes, it is nice. It is nice to, you know, get together. You hear Nepalese people, you hear Nepalese language, Nepalese music. But you've got to get out of this box, which is what I did, you know, and my siblings did. We're out of the community, but we can get into the community. But I want, you know, I want my fellow people just to be a bit more proactive. Don't rely on what is already in this little circle. Mm,
2: yeah. Very, very well
1: get
2: said.
1: Get out proactively.
0: Get out.
2: Mm. Yeah. Thank you very much, Kapita, in this session, share with us what you think is holding the ethnic minority back. In the next session, we will go on to talk about more obstacles ethnic minority found in the workplace.

0: Welcome back to CIBS from Blairish of Bridges. This is Benson, your host today.
1: And I'm your host, Mandy. In the studio with us, the special guest of today, Kabita.
2: Hello.
0: Hello.
1: Hi, Mandy. Hi, Benson. Kabita. Hi again. So, Kabita, today our topic of the episode is language proficiency. I know, of course, you know many languages. And people always say if you know a language, it's like you have a key to that world.
2: Correct.
1: To open that door.
2: Very true, very true.
1: So in your role as a director of the kindergarten, you have to talk to local parents and staffs every day. From your observation, what would be the most challenging part for ethnic minority when it comes to language and communication?
2: So again, I think it comes down to confidence.
1: Mm-hmm.
2: You know, I've got to say, Nepalese people are so talented when it comes to language.
0: Right. Wow.
2: I mean, Benson, you were in Nepal.
0: Yes, I was there a few months ago. Yeah.
2: You would have witnessed, you know, a lot of our, you know, around the tourist area,
0: yes,
2: speaking Spanish, Italian, French. You know, we do have an affinity to learn languages.
0: Yeah.
2: And in the same respect, when we look at ethnic minorities in Hong Kong, look at their Cantonese proficiency.
1: Oh yeah, definitely.
2: Their Mandarin proficiency. You know, I am ashamed because I have been in Hong Kong this cycle round, coming up to 30 years.
1: Yeah.
2: I don't speak Cantonese. And I don't speak Mandarin.
1: Did you pick up some survival words?
2: Yeah. I can handle my food ordering.
0: Yeah.
2: But Cantonese, I can understand a lot. But, you know, very ashamedly, you know, I don't speak it.
1: Mm-hmm.
2: I can say stop here to the taxi driver or the bus driver.
1: Especially to the minibus driver.
2: My Mandarin, you know, at school we offer a dual language program, which is Mandarin and English. I have every facility for me to absorb the but I don't.
1: Mm-hmm.
2: Because what happens? My Mandarin teachers speak English. So I am spoiled. You know, I know random words like frog and let's clap hands. That's it. But, you know, when we talk back to, you know, Nepalese people or Pakistanis or our Asian counterparts, I think because they are in that community, it's not that they can't do it. And I always tell my children and the parents, if your child is confident, they can achieve anything.
1: Absolutely.
2: You know, it doesn't matter what they have in terms of academic aptitude.
1: Mm-hmm.
2: You know, they could write, they could read, but if they don't have the confidence to apply it in their everyday life, what is the point?
0: Yeah.
2: So the same respect, all these Nepalese people, you know, the ethnic minorities, they are so proficient in Cantonese.
0: Yeah.
1: Right.
2: And it's that, oh, I'm embarrassed. You know,
0: it's just a self-doubt.
2: Correct.
0: They need to remove that.
2: We've really got to become confident. And, you know, if that means attending seminars or reading webinars or standing in front of a mirror and practicing, you know, we're all about the social media. You know, they can dance for these reels. Yet when it comes to actually using a language for their benefit and for their future. So it's, you know, it's like a double-edged sword. And it's very contradictory in some respects because they do. You know, I see them in the street. They've got this video. People are moving. I wouldn't be able to do that.
1: Me neither.
0: Yeah.
2: But, you know, get me to speak and give a seminar. Yes, I can do that. But it's reverse for the ethnic minorities.
0: I see. So what do you think would help them? Because it sounds like that they are in a comfort zone.
2: Yeah, correct.
0: Or let's say sometimes the parents will think, oh, I don't want to put my kids up because, you know, of this unfamiliar places. So in your opinion, what would help to change this, them feel that, you know, leave the comfort zone and really blend in to
2: the
0: community?
2: That is a very difficult question, Benson, because in early childhood education, we call it conditioning.
0: Conditioning.
2: So
1: not the shampoo and conditioner.
2: No, not the shampoo and conditioner. I'd love to, like, let's put some conditioner on, you're good to go. No, it is about routine, it is about consistency.
0: Yeah.
2: And the first time you will feel so odd.
1: Mm-hmm.
2: You know, when you as a non-Cantonese speaker, although you have fluency in it, when you go and use that language, it's like, oh, I'm cringing, you know, I'm doing it wrong.
1: Yeah.
2: But the next time will get a bit easier.
0: Yeah.
2: The next time, and until it becomes second nature.
0: Yeah, but it's funny that people always misunderstood from my understanding that it's about, they care about the accents, but actually when it comes to communication, it's about whether you can communicate the message clearly.
2: Correct.
0: Only. It's not about the accents, from what I observe, a lot of people are so concerned about the accents, right,
1: which is accurate pronunciation.
2: See, that's the
0: misconception that people have in
2: their mind. So then that leads, when we talk about the education sector, and I'm very passionate about this. So when I started my journey, I had 5 interviews, and I share this with parents as well. So 4 were very big schools, And they all said, we love you, but... And I'm like,
1: there's
2: I'm
1: always
2: thinking,
1: a but.
2: Thinking,
0: always end up with a but.
2: I'm thinking, what's the but? I'm a good teacher. I'm confident. I speak English with fluency. And they said, but you're Asian.
1: So? Really?
2: Now, at this day
0: really?
2: And age... Correct.
0: In your face?
2: Yeah,
0: oh
2: in
0: my
2: face.
1: It's discrimination.
2: Of course. Now it's discrimination.
0: It was in Hong Kong?
2: In Hong Kong.
0: Back in back those days?
2: Yeah, back in the... Yeah, this is how many years I go
0: okay.
2: back then.
0: Okay.
2: So, for me, it's not about arguing this case and
1: right.
2: saying, you know, you are being racist and discriminatory. It was just to walk away and say, thank you very much for your time. I will hold my head up high.
1: Mm-hmm.
2: I don't need your job. So the school where I am currently, they were the only ones that didn't ask about my ethnic background.
1: Mm-hmm.
2: So, which is why I have been so loyal to them.
1: Right.
2: And this is the practice I have put in place that my teachers, well, our teachers and my team, our team, are from diverse backgrounds. When you talk about native English,
1: mm-hmm.
2: it is about grammatically correct English.
0: Yeah.
2: The accent has no relevancy.
0: Exactly. I think that's a key point.
2: As yeah. long as you can understand what is being said.
0: Exactly. Yeah.
2: And this is something that I speak to the parents about, because I have parents. Where are your teachers from? Oh, they're all qualified. Where are your teachers from? I know where which angle they're going.
1: Yeah, yeah, yeah.
2: Is what ethnicity they
1: yes,
2: are.
1: Yes, yes.
2: And in the end, I say, well, are you looking for a particular ethnicity? Oh, you know what I understand. Well, this is not the school for you. Because I will stand by my teachers.
0: They still have this stigma
2: they still
0: right
2: have,
0: now.
2: Yeah.
0: It's 21st century.
2: Correct. Oh. So this is...
1: They still want blonde, blue-eyed,
2: yeah, yeah,
1: Caucasian...
2: That mindset. But then you get somebody, let's say, from Scotland.
1: Yeah.
2: I don't understand what they're saying.
0: Yeah.
2: How is a little child going to understand?
1: Yeah.
2: You know,
1: true.
2: So it is about grammatically correct language use, whether it's in Cantonese or Mandarin or English. What you look like, it doesn't matter. But you have to... Put yourself out of that comfort zone and
0: yep.
2: hold your head up high.
1: Yeah,
2: you have to value yourself and not, you know, this is the only thing I'm going to get. I had to walk away from those big ticket schools.
0: Yeah,
2: you know, they were understood. Massive packages.
0: Yes.
2: But I'm not going to work for a school that has that mindset.
0: Different
1: yes.
0: values,
2: correct.
0: Right? I think that's very key.
2: So when again, when we go back to, you know, my fellow ethnic minority
1: yes.
2: cohort, don't just go with the mill.
0: Don't settle,
2: exactly.
0: basically, right?
2: You know, you negotiate. You know what your skills are.
0: Yeah.
2: And yes, whilst I do, you know, I do understand that people need an income.
1: Mm-hmm. Yes.
2: But yeah. one, do your research. Don't just go where, you know, where this one is. Don't just go where that one is. Look around, do your research. Don't rely on the fact that my friend is here. Oh, she's got a friend who's got a friend.
1: Yeah.
2: They can get me a job there. Don't just sit on your laurels. You know, there's so much information out on social media today.
0: Correct, yeah.
2: You know, read, ask.
0: Yeah.
2: Be confident in your language use and don't sell yourself short.
0: Yeah.
2: You know, there is that stigma that ethnic minorities can only work in the hospitality industry. And it's about, you know, you've got to upskill yourself as well. It's not just about relying on the community, but it's, you've also got to invest in yourself.
1: Definitely.
0: Yeah,
2: don't just sit there.
0: Key message
1: even
0: here.
1: Even I learn a lot.
0: Yes.
2: I hope so. I hope it can reach people.
0: Yeah, well, and that's the whole purpose that we're recording with CIBS is to really get your voice being heard and inspire and empower people
1: yeah.
0: who just need a little bit of kick.
2: Correct.
0: You know?
2: Yeah, that's what it is.
0: And with their ability. So thank you so much for this section.
2: Welcome.

0: place inclusion from barriers to bridges.
1: Hi everyone, welcome back to CIBS from barriers to bridges. I'm your host Mandy,
0: and I'm your co-host Benson. And today we have our guest Kapita. Give a big hand of applause.
2: Thank you very much.
3: Thank you very much.
0: Yeah, you know, many ethnic minorities have the right to

0: I mean, I don't think so. You know, but if I relate it back to my experience,
1: yeah.
0: we used to teach Cantonese and English.
2: Yeah.
1: Mm.
0: But now, one country, two systems,
2: mm-hmm.
0: Mandarin is becoming the language that is really what you need.
2: Mm-hmm.
0: And of course, Cantonese in the workplace, you look at the levels, the different departments.
1: Yeah.
0: Okay. Now, if we're talking about ethnic minorities sort of becoming successful,
2: Yes.
1: Yeah.
0: And, you know, taking leadership roles.
2: Mm-hmm.
0: Cantonese, I think, has no sort of place there.
2: Because
0: mm-hmm. discussions are done in English. And if you are, like, hosting, you know, an international meeting.
1: Or conferences.
0: Correct. Mm-hmm. There are apps, there are tools that will do the direct translating for you. I mean, you look at the United Nations. Everybody's got a little headphone in their
1: yeah.
0: ear.
1: It's yes. instant
0: Correct.
1: Translation.
0: This is translating. So I think, again, two sides to this question. For the ethnic minorities, don't put yourself in a box. Get out there.
2: Mm-hmm.
0: They are so intelligent. You know, I speak to some of the Nepalese community people when I meet them. I get so excited. Oh, you're Nepali. So am I. They have degrees in teaching. They have degrees in engineering.
2: Yeah. Right.
0: But yet they still sort of digress to where the other friend is.
2: Right.
1: Because my friend said...
0: Correct, correct.
1: I have no chance of getting a school interview
2: you
1: or
2: know,
1: another job.
2: Role.
0: Yeah, and I've got to say, we recently hired a Nepalese teacher. She was phenomenal.
2: Mm-hmm.
0: And I actually said to her afterwards, I am so proud because you took that step.
1: You step up, yeah.
0: And it is when, you know, when you take that step out,
2: mm-hmm.
0: you are almost removing yourself from the community.
1: Mm.
0: You can't talk, you can't eat the
2: yes,
0: same food.
2: Yes.
0: But that's okay, because you have a weekend, you yes. have holidays. You'll go back and immerse yourself in the festivals and, you mm-hmm, know, mm-hmm. we love singing, we love dancing, we love eating. But they really, again, it all comes down to get out of that comfort
2: yes.
0: zone. You know, I can't stress that enough.
1: I would say that as a career coach in Hong Kong,
0: yeah.
1: of course, I'm sure that some jobs, they might require Cantonese, but don't put yourself down.
0: Yeah,
1: you
0: correct.
1: Can try to look for jobs which do not require
0: Absolutely.
1: Cantonese, right? You can still want to learn, good to learn it,
0: yeah.
1: but don't put yourself down just because you can't speak Cantonese that you feel that, oh, I only have limited jobs available,
0: yeah.
1: right? So that's the mindset that you need to change.
0: Exactly. And just like you said, Benson, when you say Cantonese, you know, there will be certain niche markets that do require Cantonese. Mm. Then you don't apply.
1: Yeah.
0: Like, I wouldn't apply for an accountancy job because that is not my area of expertise.
1: Mm-hmm. Yeah.
0: It's an early childhood education.
1: Yeah.
0: So, you know, look at the jobs, do your research. And again, like, I keep going back to it, but this is what is holding us back.
2: Mm-hmm.
0: That sense of, I need to follow. You know, it was Maria Montessori. She's a great educationalist.
1: Yeah.
0: She said that children move in herd communities.
2: Mm-hmm.
0: You know, if one person does it, the other one does it.
2: Okay.
0: But it also goes back to the adult community. You know, you see, like on a Sunday, again, I'm not trying to stereotype people. It actually happens. You know, on Sundays or Saturdays when amazing aunties get their day
2: yes,
0: off,
2: yes.
0: they actually sit in little provinces, you know. I'm from
2: they
0: here,
2: have their own
0: it?
2: Territory.
0: Correct. So there is a living example that we see, yeah. you know, and it's a very valuable. Why don't we go and sit there and say hi to this one? No, because I want to go where my people are.
1: Mm.
0: So you really, you know, get out,
2: mm-hmm.
0: expose yourself.
1: Yeah, just don't have that limiting belief,
0: Correct.
1: Right? I think
0: yeah.
1: there's sometimes that you never know what will happen if you take a step out and maybe some new territories or
0: yeah.
1: new surprises you will find.
0: Well, you make new connections.
1: Yeah.
0: Use those connections. You know, I have given my card out to so many people. Please contact me.
1: I'll, yeah, yeah. I'll get one yeah. before
0: no,
1: you leave.
0: Get one. don't know how I can help you, but I'll try.
1: Yeah, yeah.
0: But this is the thing I say, you know, let me help you. Let me see what I can do. Whether it's for funding, you know, we do charitable things.
1: Oh,
0: you know, we don't, you know, it's yeah. our little children sort of like making cupcakes, but
1: yeah.
0: we want to teach our children about the greater community and giving back,
2: yes.
0: being
1: yeah.
0: empathetic. So when I give my cards out, nobody contacts me. It's like I'm in a perfect position to be able to, whether it's mentor, you know, I don't want to sell myself up,
2: yes.
0: but
1: yeah.
0: I've met some girls who have said, I really want to be a teacher. Let me mentor you.
2: Mm-hmm.
0: Come yeah. in and see if it's really what you
1: You never
0: want.
1: Know without asking, right?
0: Exactly.
1: I think that's very, very important.
0: So, you know, and again, that all, be confident, use mm-hmm. the contacts,
1: Yeah. Also, as a career coach, I always share to my coachee is to highlight your strength.
0: Yeah.
1: And you can manage your so-called weaknesses, right? Yeah. You don't need to outshine. Just, you know, focus on your strength and let other people see it.
0: You know, and I love that you said celebrate your strengths. I actually tell my parents that everybody...

0: body, whether you're an adult or a child, we celebrate strengths and we celebrate non-strengths.
1: Yeah.
0: Both will need nurturing. It's not just about saying, wow, this child has shown such an aptitude in, for language or phonemic awareness.
1: Yeah.
0: And we just work on that. We celebrate the non-strengths. And we take each milestone as a massive, like, you know, hooray.
2: Right.
0: I'd like to share one story with you.
1: Sure.
0: When I was living
2: yeah,
0: in Kennedy Town, I walked into Prince's building. I was at Ralph Lauren. You know, that's where my work shirts come from. And the doorman was Nepalese.
2: Right.
0: And I looked at him and I said, where are you from? He said, I'm from Nepal. And I said, I was so excited. So am I. He looked at me and said, you're the first Nepalese to come into the shop.
2: Wow.
0: So I'm like, you know, why one would you want to say that? And he wasn't proud.
2: And what is the point?
0: Correct, correct.
2: Saying that to your face.
0: And I, you know, I reflected. I'm a big reflector. I'm always that.
1: Same, I'm a reflector.
0: What was that meant to be?
1: What's the hidden, what message?
0: Yeah, exactly. You know, whether I shop at Uniqlo or whether I shop in the wet market, what difference does that have? You know, you should be saying, oh, I'm so excited. You're Nepali too. And celebrate the connection between the cultures. So, you know, and when I go to the salon, you know, there might be some Nepali bainis. That's what we call little sister. And when I say I'm Nepali, they giggle and then that's it. They run off.
2: What?
0: And I'm like, oh, okay.
2: Is that giggle good or bad? Positive,
0: it's,
2: negative?
0: It's that nervousness. It's not positive. It's not negative. It's that nervousness. Oh, I can't communicate with her because that mindset that this person is better than.
2: Mm-hmm.
0: No, again, we are all equal. And I think everybody needs to get that message. But Nepal is an amazing country. I'm so proud to be Nepali. But we have what we call inverted snobbery. You know, there it's very castal. You know, it is dying out, sadly, because then the next generation have been educated in the UK, the US, you know, Canada, everywhere around the world.
2: Right.
0: But, you know, my parents' generation, oh, you can't marry this one because X, Y, Z. Oh, you can't marry this one. They're not good enough for us. Oh, you have to hold your father's head up high. We call it something. It's called izzet, pride. Don't knock the pride of the Gurung family down. And people will also come to me and say, oh, you're so-and-so's daughter. Has no barriers.
2: Well, thank you so much, Kavita, for your funny, interesting story. And me as a cross-cultural coach, I always say that number one rules of celebrating cultural diversity is to have open-mindedness. It also ensure that you have more possibility in your personal life or in your career.
0: Yeah, no, exactly. Yep. Exactly.
2: So now let's take a break. And in the next session, we're going to talk about something maybe inspiring for the ethnic minority is how to reach the leading role in the workplace.

Your cultural flex, your superpower. The polyglot power. Listen up, because if you speak Nepali, Urdu or Hindi on top of English and Cantonese, you aren't just multilingual, you are a mental athlete. Scientists have discovered a phenomenon called neuroplasticity. They found that bilingual brains are like high-performance sports cars.Because you are constantly switching between different alphabets, grammar rules, and sounds, and your brain actually develops thicker gray matter. This is the part of your brain that handles multitasking and complex problem solving. Think about it. While a local colleague might see a problem in only one way, your brain is wired to look at it from three different cultural angles. For example,When a customer is upset, you might notice a subtle tone that others miss because your ear is trained for different dialects. This makes you a natural at reading the room. So, next time you are at work, don't feel shy about having an accent. The accent is a badge of honor. It's physical proof that your brain is working twice as hard and twice as fast as everyone else's. You aren't just trying to speak.You are flexing massive mental superpower that makes you more adaptable than the average worker.

0: Welcome back to CIBS from Barrister Bridges. I'm your host, Benson.
1: I'm your host, Mandy, and our guest, Kapita. Hi.
2: Hello.
0: Hello.
1: So, Kapita, I have a question. Let's say we're asking for the ethnic minority that's already working right now. Maybe they're in a junior position or they're in mid-level. How can they climb up that career ladder to reach a higher or a leading role?What would be the key elements as you see it?
2: Yeah, that's the $100 million question, isn't it? If I had that answer, everybody would be CCO.
1: Please inspire us.
2: Let me try. I mean, I will share from my perspective.
0: Sure.
2: Because I have been at that junior level, I've been at the middle, and now I have reached sort of like the pinnacle of my career, I should say. And I am, you know, the head of a kindergarten.But I had to work very hard to achieve that. Now, when I say work hard, I mean, obviously, you're in a profession because you love it.
0: Yes.
2: So one, teaching is my profession. I love teaching.
0: I know your passion. Yeah. I can feel that from your voice.
2: I can bring you into nursery rhyme songs in a minute if you want. If you want to succeed in any job industry, job nature, you have to communicate. Put forward your ideas. You know, everybody has meetings.
0: Yep.
2: Whether it's weekly meetings, Zoom meetings, you know, there will be meetings. Don't just sit there at the back.
0: Don't just listen.
2: Yeah, exactly. Be a participant. Share your ideas. You will not be belittled. And this comes down to the senior leadership team.
1: Mm-hmm.
2: There are managers, senior leadership managers, who clearly should not be managers. And when I say that, you know...
0: I also have many stories in banking.
2: Exactly.
0: Yes.
2: When you have a manager like that, I'm sorry, I can't help you. Because whatever you do...they will have their favorites.
1: Yes.
2: But in this day and age, I would hope that you are in a managerial position because you have that empathetic nature. You know how to drive the team. You know how to develop the team and upskill your employees.
1: Right.
2: Or, I wouldn't even say employees, your team, your colleagues.
1: Mm-hmm.
2: So speak for you. Communicate. Share your ideas.
1: Mm-hmm.
2: You know, I used to share so many ideas. Maybe one got taken on board.
0: Yeah.
2: You know, but that was a win. And it gets you noticed.
1: Mm-hmm.
2: Don't just sit back. I'm not going to say anything. Oh, I'm too embarrassed. No, share it. And if you're not a confident speaker, write it down on a piece of paper. You know, have it written down so you've got your guide. Because some people, when they're put on the spot, they start waffling. And then
1: yes.
2: It goes into a different angle. And then you've lost the sort of the gist of the

0: question that you were answering, write it down on a piece of paper. I mean, I live by my notebook. Yes, we have a phone. You can write. No, I need this little notebook and I write everything down on there.
1: Right.
0: So, you know, and I will write, I reflect, be reflective. What could I have done better?
2: Yeah.
0: You know, and again, it comes down to if you make a mistake, your senior leadership team should be guiding you. Okay, you might get a telling off, that's fine.
2: Yeah.
0: But you need to have reflected and know how you can make it better next time. Well, that's what I, as a head role, want to hear. Not that you're sorry for the mistake, but how are you going to make it better?
2: Yeah, take ownership.
0: You know, yeah, it's okay to make a mistake. We make mistakes. We teach children it's all right to make mistakes. We call that resilience, right?
2: Yes.
0: Be resilient, but come to me with how you are going to make sure it doesn't happen again. That shows me that you've got leadership skills, that you are forward thinking. Don't just say, yeah, it won't happen again.
1: So, Kamita, I want to ask a follow-up question, if I can. What about the ethnic minority who is working in a local company or has a rather traditional Chinese management level that...
2: And colleagues as well.
1: Yeah. Maybe there is a bit of cultural clash. Maybe they don't really welcome that openness in saying out, in voicing out what they want or what they can see, how the company can improve. Do you have any suggestion or advice for them?
0: So again, it's about being respectful about the culture. You can't just go in like a typhoon. Yeah, I'm here.
2: I'm from Macau. Yes,
0: because
2: I'm special.
0: I'm this. Yeah, correct. You have to sort of assimilate to that culture.
1: Yeah.
0: You know, like I said, my experience is early childhood. I have Chinese teachers who are fabulous. But they sit back, you know, they let the English teachers do all the work.
1: Yeah, I think they tend to be.
0: So it is about slowly putting forward your little ideas. And I always say it is that communication skill.
2: Communication skills.
0: If you have that skill, that ability, your passion will then go on to those. And then again, this old mindset, Asian culture, they slowly start to change because whether you do it through humor or you do it through sort of like, you know, you slowly put little bits in, they start to take on board. And people do change, mindsets do change. And that's what you're there for. So for me, I went in there and it was to get these teachers to speak. No, it is not just about the English speaking teachers. I want to hear, oh, I can't speak English. Doesn't matter. We can write it down. We can use AI. Now my Chinese teachers speak more than the English teachers.
1: Wow.
0: But this is what we want. You know, there should be no barriers to communication.
2: Yeah.
0: Which is why this is such a great sort of topic to talk about.
2: Yeah.
0: You know, you do it one step at a time. Always be respectful. That's one of my biggest things and one thing that we teach at school. Respectful. But don't just sit there, oh, because they won't listen. No, no, no, you'll find ways.
2: Observe. Assumptions.
0: Observe. How does this one talk? How does that one talk? This manager's like this. You get to know their characters and it's about reading those characters and acting on your observations.
2: Yeah, and I think once this momentum, once you get empowered, that this was like a transfer to other people and they will have more voice to sound. I think that's very, very important. So that's very inspiring from your sharing.
1: Oh,
2: Kamita.
1: I hope so. I hope so.
2: I learned a lot.
0: I've learned a lot from you both as well. But, you know, like I said, it is getting out of that box. It is about selling yourself and being confident. You know, for the listeners here, they can't see me, but I am tiny. You know, I'm 5 foot.
2: I'm sure they can visualize your emotions,
0: visualize your energy
2: through your sharing. And I think the key message we heard from your sharing is that you respect the local culture.
0: Absolutely.
2: Yet how to make yourself seen. I think that's very important, but appropriately, right? Yes. Not being arrogant and not being aggressive, but small actions, you know, with that, I'm sure that you'll be seen and you'll be recognized.
0: Yeah, correct.
2: Right.
0: And once you're recognized, that starts your journey onto, you know, whether it's the next step is a manager and then senior manager.
2: Yeah, and you'll be the leader of the organization.
0: Absolutely.
2: And you'll use that leader to empower other ethnic minorities to follow your path.
1: So thank you so much, Kamita.
0: Oh,
1: thank you for your encouragement. In the next episode, we're going to talk with more guests about how to empower ethnic minority in Hong Kong. See you next time.
2: Bye-bye.

0: everyone, and welcome to the RTHK CIBS program. Next stop, Hong Kong, home away from home. I'm Stella, all the way from Malaysia.
1: And I'm Rao. I was born and raised in Hong Kong, but I also studied abroad in the UK for a while.
0: This is the very first episode of Next Stop, Hong Kong, home away from home.
1: We create this show because we notice something. International students arrive in Hong Kong every single day. They come from everywhere, and they all have a story.
0: But no one ever asks them about it. Not really. We ask about their majors, their plans, their grades. We never ask how they're actually doing.
1: Yeah, so that's what we are doing here. Every episode, we sit down with one student. We ask simple questions. And we listen.
0: No scripts, no performance, just a real conversation about what it means to leave home and start over somewhere new.
1: So let us walk everyone through how each episode works. Stella, what is the first part?
0: So part one is introduction and background. This is where we get to know our guests, where they come from, where they choose Hong Kong, what hit them first when they step off the plane.
1: Wow, I'm really looking forward to this part. I want to hear if their first week was as chaotic as mine.
0: And part two is a fun little segment called I Love Hong Kong, a quiz with five questions to test how well our guest knows the city.
1: Nothing too serious, just lighthearted and fun. A break from the heavy stuff.
0: Part three is Look for a Star. This is the emotional heart of the show. Our guest picks a song and dedicates it to someone who helped them feel at home here.
1: When I was in the UK, I had one person who made everything easier. I still think about them. So this segment hits close to home for me.
0: When I was studying at HSUHK, I had a local friend who taught me how to order food in Cantonese. Small thing, but it meant everything. So I love this segment.
1: Yes, and part four is the most memorable university experience. But here is the twist. We do not just ask for a story. We turn it into a game.
0: It is called Two Truths, One Lie. Our guest shares three moments from their university life. Two are true, one is lie. And we have to guess which one is fake.
1: If we guess wrong, our guest gets to laugh at us. That is the only prize.
0: If we guess right, that just have to admit we are clever. No big deal.
1: Sounds fair to me.
0: Tonight, we have Paolo Palanisamy with us.
1: Paolo is in his third year studying marketing at City University of Hong Kong.
0: And he came here from the Philippines.
1: Yeah, Paolo, so glad to have you here.
2: Thank you for having me. I'm very happy to be here myself.
0: Can you tell us something? How do you say hello in Filipino?
2: So there isn't a direct translation, I would say, but we say kumusta.
0: Kumusta.
1: Kumusta. Yeah, kumusta.
2: So that's kind of like what's up. Greet each other saying kumusta, what's up, how are you doing? But yeah, that's
1: so,
2: how you say.
1: Kumusta.
0: Kumusta.
2: Fine. Thank you for asking. Kumusta.
0: And it really sounds so familiar, like the Spanish kumusta.
2: Yes, yes. So our languages, since we were colonized by Spain, our language is rooted.
0: All right.
1: Okay, now we are ready. Paolo, tell us who you are and how you end up in Hong Kong.
2: So I'm Paolo. I'm a year three marketing student and operations management student at the City University of Hong Kong. So I came to Hong Kong in 2023, August 25, 2023 to be exact. This August would mark my three-year anniversary in Hong Kong. So can't wait for that. I came here originally, I mean, I still am a student in Hong Kong. So I came to pursue my undergraduate degree. So growing up in the Philippines, one of my biggest ambitions was to study abroad. Mm-hmm. And originally Hong Kong wasn't my first option. Like, it was definitely up there, but I didn't imagine that I'd actually end up going here. Mm-hmm. I grew up traveling around the city. I've been here before for vacations with my family. And it's a place that is quite close to my heart. So I really just applied here for uni because I heard that the universities here were really good and of top ranking, and I just shot my shot, and now I'm here and speaking with you guys.
1: Yeah. I knew that you're half Filipino and half Malaysian.
2: Yes.
1: Can you tell us where you were born and where did you grow up?
2: So I was born in Quezon City, Manila, Philippines, in 2005. So I grew up in Angeles City. So it's spelled A-N, it's like Los Angeles, mm-hmm. but remove the loss and it's pronounced Angeles.
1: Angeles.
2: It's more Spanish, I would say. So Angeles City, and Mega Clark area. So it's about 100 kilometers north of Metro Manila, the capital. It used to be the former U.S. military base. So now it's an economic zone in the Philippines, and it's a developing city, I would say. Mm-hmm. I spent my entire life there. I did my schooling, but I also did go to Malaysia back and forth to see my family, as my father is a Malaysian Indian. Mm-hmm. So I'd go every summer, or every time I had a vacation, I'd go pop up and see him, or he would come to the Philippines and see me. I would say I'd have a multicultural upbringing.
0: Which part of Malaysia that you were referring?
2: So I was staying in KL. So okay. I usually go back to KL. But I also have relatives all around in Seremban as well. So I go to see them. And yeah, in KL in particular, I would say around the central area.
0: Mm-hmm. I can reckon quite, you know, well, because I'm from Malaysia. And then, you know, I'm from Malaysia.

0: Malacca. Malacca is quite close to Seremban. Yeah. We always have to pass by Seremban.
1: Only an hour away from each other.
0: Yeah, exactly.
1: Yeah,
0: exactly.
1: A lot of cool stuff to do in Malacca. And great to meet another Malaysian in Hong Kong.
0: Feel more home. You just mentioned about, you know, you wasn't actually thinking about coming to Hong Kong, but what are the options that you were thinking?
1: It's a very interesting story, actually. And I was explaining a while to a couple friends of mine of how I believe in the concept of fate so much. So initially, back in senior high school, it was a very challenging time, especially during, I'm sure you guys can understand, applying for university was not easy. It was time-consuming, and balancing it with keeping up with grades and the tests was really hard. So universities also aren't really known for applying early with their admissions and all. So I was applying everywhere. I never applied in the Philippines because I've always wanted to study abroad and gain experience abroad and build myself in another country. Because I always thought of becoming like a global citizen. Mm-hmm. And living independently can really teach you a lot of things that you won't learn if you stay back home. So initially my mom was like, why do you want, you know, you have a good Filipino university, you can study in Malaysia. But I was like, I was really keen. So at the end of the day, she couldn't stop me. So I applied in the US, I applied in Australia, I applied in South Korea, I applied here, I applied anywhere.
0: Literally everywhere.
1: Everywhere. Initially, I got an offer in four universities, thankfully, in Australia. And I also didn't know the path I wanted to take.
2: So at that time, you only know you want to study abroad.
1: I only knew I wanted to study abroad, but I didn't know what to study.
2: Yeah.
1: So in Korea and the US, I applied for engineering, applied for computer science. Mm. In Australia, I applied for marketing and media. And here, I applied for marketing. Mm-hmm. And I got into all four. So I had to choose. What am I getting? Am I going to do marketing? I even got international relations. Am I going to do engineering? So I didn't know until I really sat down and thought about it. And I wanted to do marketing and business and media. Mm-hmm. That's what I want to do. And it's what I grew up with. And seeing my parents do this job and lead their careers, I was very much inspired to do the same. So I chose marketing and media. And that's originally the offer I got in Australia. So I was very much keen. I was very set, prepared. I was going to start filling up my visa applications and all. But this came much later. I didn't know anything because I also applied to CityU, but I didn't hear back from them. So a couple months before getting acceptance in Australia, I actually won a free ticket to come to Hong Kong.
0: Wait, what? How do you get
1: that? So Cathay Pacific, back in 2023, they're giving giveaways.
2: Is it a competition? Or
1: No. Because that time, Hong Kong was reopening borders. So they wanted more people to come over. So there was just this raffle I found on the internet. Uh-huh. And then I sent it to my mom and my aunt. I was like, why don't we do this? You know, you have nothing to lose. I literally just put my phone number, put all my details. They did the same. A few weeks later, around May, I got an email saying I won a free ticket. I called up my mom. I said, I won a free ticket. Did you? They also won. Uh-huh. My aunt also won.
2: So
1: I was
2: lucky.
1: Like, what? We're going to Hong Kong. So I went over here, but that time was really stressful because I didn't know. At that time, I didn't get any news from university. Mm-hmm. So a lot of my friends, all of them got accepted into universities in the US, in Australia, and in South Korea. And I was one of the only ones left with nothing. Everyone was asking me the same question. What's your plan for university? It would always stress me out. So I was like, why don't I try university in Hong Kong? Let's see what they have to offer. And I also have a family friend here. So he volunteered to show me around. So I emailed a couple universities like HKUST, CityU, HKU. So when I came, it was more of like a campus tour. So I got to CityU. I really liked the environment. And fast forward, when I got the notification for Australia, I was really keen on going. Then around 3 days later, before I had to confirm my enrollment, I get an offer from CityU, and I just felt more compelled to come here, especially given how Hong Kong is one of the financial hubs, especially for learning business. This is the place to be. So I was just seeing the coincidence that happened that brought me here and seeing the university.
2: That's faith, right?
1: So I was just fate. So I was like, I accepted the fate. I was like, I'll go to Hong Kong.
0: From winning the airplane ticket.
1: Winning the airplane ticket, coming over here and seeing the campus. Mm-hmm. So yeah, that's it.
3: I love Hong Kong.
0: Now listening to the RTHK CIBS program. Next stop, Hong Kong. Home away from home. I'm your host, Stella, from Malaysia.
2: And I'm your host, Ralph, from Hong Kong. Coming up next, we have a fun quiz called I Love Hong Kong. our guest

0: tonight is Paolo.
1: I Love Hong Kong quiz is about 5 questions. Nothing too tricky. Just a fun check to see how well Paolo knows about this city after living here for 3 years. Are you ready?
2: Let's fire up those questions. Let's see.
1: Cool. All right. Let's go to the first question about geography.
3: Kowloon, Kowloon, Hong Kong. We like Hong Kong.
1: Which peak is the highest point on Hong Kong Island?
0: A. Lion Rock. B. Victoria Peak. C. Dai Mo Shan. D. Lan Tau Peak.
2: Ooh, let me think. It's Victoria Peak, right?
1: Yeah, that is correct. Ooh, that's
3: correct. Right,
1: let's move on to the second question. Which of the following is a classic Hong Kong breakfast item often served in Cha Chan Tang?
0: A. Congee with You Tiao. B. Hong Kong style French toast. C. Xiao Long Bao. D. Hot pot.
2: Would it be the congee? For breakfast, right? Would it be congee?
0: Actually, it's one of the famous breakfast in Hong Kong as well, but it's not A.
2: The French toast.
0: Yeah.
1: Yes.
0: Oh,
2: okay. That's one of my favorites.
3: We like Hong Kong. That's a place for you.
1: Which festival features lanterns and mooncakes as its central symbols?
2: Ooh.
0: A. Dragon Boat Festival. B. Mid-Autumn Festival. C. Chongyuan Festival. D. Qingming Festival.
2: It's got to be the Mid-Autumn Festival, right?
1: Yeah.
0: Yes. Correct.
2: University has events.
3: Kowloon, Kowloon, Hong Kong. We like Hong Kong.
1: Last but not least, on transport, which transport connects Kowloon and Hong Kong Island by water and is a popular tourist ride?
0: A. Omping 360 cable car. B. Star ferry. C. Peak tram. D. Light rail.
2: Star ferry for sure.
1: That's pretty solid. Seriously, like, you might know this city better than me now. And like, for me, even though I stay in Hong Kong for quite some time, but it really depends on the lifestyle. And sometimes, like, I don't remember when's the last time that I take Star ferry.
2: I do take Star ferry occasionally whenever I'm really busy with university and I just want a break.
1: Yeah.
2: I feel like it's a great way to distress and just see the city. It's honestly one of the highlights of living here, I would say.
1: Yeah, I agree the most. Like, Hong Kong is such a compact city, but at the same time, it provides you a space for you to, like, just recharge and,
2: true.
1: You know, taking ferry.
2: It's one of the things I really appreciate about Hong Kong is that it's a lot of people see it as just a concrete jungle, but it's really much more than that.
0: That wraps up I Love Hong Kong.
3: Kowloon, Kowloon, Hong Kong. We like Hong Kong.
0: Well done, Paolo. Let us jump back into the conversation. Paolo, tell us more about what is it like staying here compared to studying in the Philippines.
2: So I would say studying here initially was very overwhelming. I mean, the academic competitiveness was crazy to begin with. I met mainland students. I met Hong Kong students who had to take GSE, Gaokao. Mm-hmm. And hearing their stories about it just scared me because I was like, oh no, when I have to fight these people in university for grades. But yeah, and it's a whole different experience, as I mentioned. Studying abroad doesn't just challenge you academically, but it challenges you with life in general. You know, I'm not home. I'm away from all my family and friends. And there's a lot of things I realized that I took for granted. Like when I wake up back home, breakfast is ready. My mom is over there. And here, I have to think about all this. I have to think about what am I going to get for breakfast. I have to get my groceries. Again, living in Hong Kong was and still is a challenge daily and very much different from home, but I feel like it's part of the experience and I've just learned how to embrace it.
0: So what is the biggest cultural difference between Hong Kong and Philippines?
2: There are a lot to name, but I would say the how fast-paced life is here.
0: Mm-hmm. Yeah.
2: Even in Malaysia and Philippines. I feel like, in general, Hong Kong lives faster.
1: Mm-hmm.
2: Everything, like, people do
0: you
2: not take their time
0: fast.
2: Here. Yes, yes. Even, I had to finish and know my order in a Cha Chan Tang in, like, 15 minutes, right? So, to walk fast, know things, and really, I feel like it was very overwhelming at first because, as I said, I didn't even live in Manila. I lived in a pretty urbanized city in the Philippines, but it's still pretty slow-paced. I had to adjust to the way of life when I first came
0: here. How do you cope with it, like, when you feel there is so much cultural difference?
2: Honestly, because I was raised in a lot of the multicultural sense, I would say that it was a little easier for me to adapt to it, but it wasn't all throughout easy. So what I would do is, as I said,

0: that mm-hmm. I would take breaks. Yep. Mm-hmm. I would explore the city that I'm in. And whenever I got lonely, I love traveling. I love exploring. So I would explore new places in the city. And as I mentioned, there's a lot to do in Hong Kong. There's beaches, there's mountains and all this. So I would really just go around, de-stress. And one thing I really love about Hong Kong is the walkability of the city mm-hmm. and how amazing public transport is.
1: Yep.
0: So I'm able to go to anywhere in like 20 minutes. So,
1: Which one would you prefer, the fast pace or, you know, the more chill pace?
0: Honestly, now, especially when I'm navigating this very critical part of my life mm-hmm. where I have to focus on my career and all, I feel like this fast-paced environment Hong Kong has really pushes you
1: yeah.
0: to do your best and mm-hmm. do more. Because when I was back home, I thought that I was doing a lot.
1: Mm-hmm.
0: I thought that I was relatively a good student, and because I used to join competitions and I was doing a lot of extracurricular activities. But when I got here, it really humbled me seeing how competitive mm-hmm. everyone is mm-hmm. from all over the world, especially CityU isn't just comprised of people from mm-hmm. Hong Kong. I meet people from Indonesia, Kazakhstan, India, Bangladesh, Pakistan and all, and they're very competitive. I see people doing internships here and there, mm-hmm. and that really isn't a thing back home. So yeah, it was very overwhelming.
1: I'm curious, have like given this kind of environment, you know, study environment, mm-hmm. have you ever been through a phase or a stage that everything is all over the place, you have too many things on the place, and
0: how did
1: you, you know, find your or figure out your pace again, and what's your approach that you take?
0: Yeah, so I mentioned, right, so I was very much overwhelmed in my first mm-hmm. year, seeing how everyone is and how competitive people are doing. So I figured, oh, I have to do more. But then I got very tired because I was really overworking myself. So I was like, I took a moment to sit down and really think about what I want to do. And I decided to really just to definitely work hard and keep up with the Hong Kong pace, but to also do things not for just the sake of doing it, but for stuff that really aligned mm-hmm. to what my goal is in my career path. And, you know, I'm very grateful to all the support I've received from my family, mm-hmm. friends, my family back home. I would call them almost every day, actually, mm-hmm. not almost every day. And the people all around me that just helped me throughout this journey. It also, I'm Catholic, so I go to church every Sunday, and I have a lot of friends that do as well. So really finding myself in that community and safe space helped me throughout my journey and these challenges in Hong Kong.
2: You mentioned you receive a lot of support from your friends.
0: Yes.
2: So do you make local friends more in Hong Kong or international friends?
0: So as I said, I would consider myself to be an extrovert because I really, really love meeting new people. Regardless of their background, learning about their culture and who they are. I'm just very friendly in nature. So, and I'm very thankful to have a great mix of both local and international friends. And the local friends in particular really helped me getting around in Hong Kong. So,
1: I think community is very important. It just brings it back, like having the sense of home.
0: That is
1: true. Related to, you know, as what we are, you know, the reason why we are doing this.
0: Yes.
1: Home
0: yes.
1: away from home. Having a community, especially abroad from your home country, really do make a difference.
0: Especially, yes, that is true. Especially when I came here, I really started out alone because I didn't have any friends. It was a new city, first time living away from my family. So yeah, I'm really thankful to everyone that has been part of my life.
1: All right. Here. And that's the end of our first half of the RTHK CIBS program. Next stop, Hong Kong, home away from home. Take a short breather, stretch your leg, grab some water, and we'll be right back. I'm Stella.
2: And I'm Ro. Stay with us.

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0: gentlemen, we are back. You are listening to the RTHK CIBS program. Next stop, Hong Kong. Home away from home. I'm Stella.
1: I'm Rao. Still here with us is Paolo, all the way from the Philippines.
0: Rao, what stuck with you from the first half?
1: Honestly, the distance. He came from so far away. When I moved to the UK, that was even farther. So I really understand what it means to leave everything behind.
0: For me, the distance from Malaysia was not as far, but the culture shift was still huge. The food, the language, the pace of life, it felt overwhelming, as Paolo mentioned.
1: So you can relate too?
0: Absolutely. I know what it is like to be an outsider, to not understand the local jokes, to feel like everyone else belongs to you. I mean, belongs to anyone else but not me.
1: Yeah, that is exactly why both of us are the right people to co-host this show.
0: All right, let us shift gears. The next part is special. The next segment always hits a certain way.
1: Yeah, agree. This is Look for a Star.
2: Look for a Star.

0: or me when I seem sad.
1: Wow, that is beautiful.
0: And Paolo, you get to pick a song for someone who made this journey easier for you. So walk us through it, who they are and what did they do and why do they deserve this dedication?
2: As I mentioned earlier, when I first moved here, and even up to this day, I have just been blessed and been overwhelmed with the amount of support and love I've received from my family, friends, and everyone that I've met. So I can't really think of just one person, because when I first came here, really knowing no one, and I've built friendships that I feel like would last the entirety of my life. So, and up to this day, we still help each other with a lot of things. Like when I first came here, just to mention one of them, one of my family friends, his name's Mike, and I refer to him as Tito Mike. Tito means uncle in the Philippines, so I refer to him as like an uncle. So him and his other friend, Tito Jay. So these guys, when I first came here, I didn't know anything. They helped me set up my phone, my bank account, things I didn't know how to do, all of the adult stuff. And as someone who's 18-year-old that just came here, who hasn't lived outside of the house without their parents, it was really tough. I can't really shrink it down to one person, I would say, but I would dedicate a song or anything to everyone in general.
0: So what's the song called and who is it by?
2: When I was searching for the song, I really couldn't think of anything, but the song I would say would be I Ain't Worried About It by One Republic from the movie Top Gun 2. Mm-hmm. That song was about living in the moment and not being too worried about things. Because when I came here as an international student, not really knowing anyone and living away from the house and really embracing that independent life, there were so many things I was worried about. Like the first time I did my own laundry by myself, the first time I started cooking and all this. All of the other stuff that I wouldn't do normally at home, I was so worried about it. And I was also worried about other pressures, like academically, career-wise, as I mentioned. There was a lot of struggles. And all of these people that have been part of my journey have just made me feel more relaxed and reminded that I'm a university student only once, and I have to make each moment count and live in the moment and really enjoy and embrace everything that university life comes with, like especially living abroad away from home. You have to accept the challenges that come along with it. So I would say I Ain't Worried, One Republic, would be perfect song that I would dedicate to everyone that has been part of my journey.

0: from home. Next stop, Hong Kong.
1: It must have been cold there in my shadow.
2: I'm curious, Paolo, how did your mindset change or shift, you know, being apart from Philippines and now in Hong Kong? And also, like, your background as a Malaysian, do you see any shift or any change?
3: Definitely. I feel like now, after living here for almost 3 years, I definitely adopted a lot of Hong Kong life aspect. As I mentioned, the fast pace of life. Like, the first time I went back home, I remember being a little bit impatient with a lot of things. I'm like, wow, people are so slow, traffic jams again. And I grew up with all this. So when I came back, my mom was like, you grew up with all this. Why are you so different? And then again, I feel like living here alone really immerses you into the place. Like, you're not... I wasn't as spoiled as I back home. And it really changed my perspective on, like, things in life, let's say. Like, I feel like I took a lot of things for granted when I was living back home. So as I mentioned, every day I woke up, first 18 years of my life in the Philippines or Malaysia, it was food ready on the table. I didn't have to worry about most of my laundry. And my mom or my aunt or whoever was, or my dad, would drive me to places. And taxis weren't so expensive. So when I moved here, I really learned to do all of these things, which really pushed me to become, to have like a broader perspective what life really is about.
4: Like, would you say you become a modern city person?
3: I would say that. I would say I've become more independent. And really, I can take care of myself way more than I could back then.
4: Then how did your parents feel about that? You changed a lot?
3: They can see the changes, and I'm happy that they're happy about it. Like, they can see me, like, folding and steaming clothes now, like, whoa, wow, where'd you learn how to do that, you know? Cooking, doing my groceries, and I talk to them on video call talking about, oh my gosh, like, this thing is so expensive, I have to buy this. So I've learned how to budget. I feel like living here has made me mature.
2: You mentioned about you have tried everything, like, most of everything your first time, you know, like, doing laundry, cooking.
3: Yeah.
2: Is there any special occasion or incident that, oh, this is the moment that I realize I really need to do it by myself?
3: Ooh, because when I came to Hong Kong, my mom and my aunt, my family really just came here for a few days during my orientation. They dropped me off, so I wasn't really feeling it. The moment they stepped out and then I dropped them off at the airport, the moment they flew away and I went back home, and just seeing myself with my roommate in the room, it really hit me. I was like, wow, I'm on my own this time.
4: From
3: I
4: now
3: have
4: on,
3: to do
4: it's only
3: everything
4: me.
3: For these next 4 years. It's going to be tough. It's going to be tough at first. Initially, I was feeling down. It was very challenging to navigate all this, but eventually I figured it out. And like what you said, right, the laundry and all. When I started doing it, it was kind of embarrassing because a lot of my friends already know, especially the locals. They look at me, what do you mean you don't know how to do it? I mean, it was different back home, but now I'm able to do it.
5: Two truths, one lie. University life.
2: Well, this next bit is my personal favorite and have been looking forward it all episode.
4: Me too. This is part 4, but we have a fun twist.
2: That is right. Instead of just telling us one story, Paolo is going to play the game with us.
4: It is called Two Truths, One Lie.
2: Paolo, you will share the moments from a university life in Hong Kong.
4: Two of them are completely true, one is made up, completely fabricated.
2: And we, the host, have to figure out which one is a lie.
4: Paolo, you up for this?
3: Yes, very much. I'm very excited. Let's go.
2: If we guess it right, it's a bonus. But if we guess it wrong, you could say, I told you so, and we will accept it.
4: Yeah, so if we guess right, you just have to nod and say, okay, you got me.
2: Deal?
3: Okay.
2: Okay, cool.
4: So let's go ahead. Hit us with your first story.
5: Situation 1.
3: So recently, last semester, I was, because in City U, we have to fight for our hall return. So basically, we have to participate in all these activities where we go do sports or create events for our hall. So we get hall returning points so we could be guaranteed the dorm the next year. So I joined the tug of war event, and that day I wasn't feeling it. So I didn't eat all day. I don't know why. I was very busy from what I remember. I didn't drink much water. And I was told last minute that I was going to be the anchor
2: Oh, wow.
3: for tug of war. So I came there and I was just out of my mind. I was tired and I was like, you know what? I got to do what I got to do because it's hall return. I want to live in dorm. So I was scared. So I was like, oh no, this is going to be tough. It was just me and the rest of the team, people from my hall, and on the other side, it was people from another hall. We were playing tug of war. First round in, about 1 minute into the game, I really just put all my strength in there and we just gave up. And then I fell down and then I passed out. I fainted.
2: Okay.
3: I fainted for like maybe like 5 seconds and all, and that was people were rushing and they were like, are you okay? Everything fine?
4: That How sounds are you? So real. That's
2: yeah,
4: not
2: it's,
4: right.
2: very, it's very detailed. It yeah. could be a true
5: situation two.
3: The second story would be, as I mentioned, I really love exploring Hong Kong. So over the past 3 years, I've been to almost all peaks in Hong Kong, all of the mountains.
4: So I do really you like hiking?
3: I love hiking. I love hiking. It's something I haven't done back home, so something I was really excited about doing. And initially, my mom was very scared about it because back home, hiking is a really popular recreational activity, mm-hmm. but it's also more scary. It's not like the hiking trails aren't as fixed as I would say. Here it's more safe, I would say. There's handles and also
4: it's
3: initially
4: not
3: my mom
4: well
3: was like
4: structure.
3: Yes, yes. And it's Philippines is like tough hikes. You get up at 3 a.m., you reach the peak at 5 a.m. because they're really high.
2: Mm-hmm.
3: High up. So and I've never hiked before, so my mom was really worried about it, and then I picked up the habit.
5: Situation three.
3: My third story was a little bit more interesting. So it was my first year in university. I have relatives in the United States. So it was their 50th wedding anniversary. And I promised them when I was there, when I visited them, I would definitely go to their wedding anniversary milestone for them. So timetable came, exam timetable came. And this was my first year in university. And it clashed. The wedding date was a few days before my exam. And I was really debating whether or not I could go, and I didn't tell my parents about the exam. And then I just went. I went and I came back and I just had like a few days, and it was my first exam. It was the toughest one. So I was known as the guy up to now who left in between exams to go to Hawaii for a few days.
5: The correct answer is
4: I think the first story maybe is a lie, because I think at last you choose to take the exam instead of going to your friend's anniversary.
3: My relatives.
4: Yeah, your relatives party.
3: You think that's the lie?
4: Yeah.
2: I think I'll go for the third one is a lie.
3: I didn't miss the exam, and that was the truth. I actually did go. I promised them back then, and I really wanted to go. I just, again, I mentioned I love exploring.
2: Uh-huh.
3: And one thing about me is I have major FOMO, fear of missing out. And if my mom went and all, it would have broken me. So I was like, you know what? Because back in high school, I also had like some competitions I had to attend to.
2: Mm-hmm.
3: So I knew somehow how to balance my academics with other extracurricular stuff and events.
2: I really love this game. And I don't
3: You still don't know the lie,
2: yeah,
3: right?
4: So should we guess again?
2: Yeah.
3: Guess again.
2: Okay.
4: Then maybe I guess the second story is a lie, because it is quite difficult to go to all the peak in Hong Kong. So would this be a lie? No?
2: Yeah. In Hong Kong.
3: Yeah, that is a lie. You guys are right.
2: But
3: so I've actually, fun fact, there's two things in Hong Kong I haven't done. I haven't taken a minibus. For some reason, I don't know, it just hasn't happened. I've never gone on a hike.
4: Oh, I see.
3: It just hasn't happened. Like, my friends.
4: Would you like to try it?
3: I would love to try it. I am planning to go on a hike very soon.
4: So your mom is scared about you going to a hike. It's a lie as well.
3: No, that is true.
4: That's right. Okay.
3: That is true. I'll go and then not tell her, and then that whole peak story will become true.
2: All right. And that wraps up the session. Two truths, one lie. When you mention about your community, so what else or what kind of activities do you do outside from your university activities?
3: So back then it was a lot. So when I was in my first 2 years of university, it was a new city, so we wanted to do everything. So every festival, I'd see every fireworks show that Hong Kong, Victoria Harbor had to offer. I would go around random neighborhoods. I used to do this one thing back in year one where I would just end up in a random MTR station I haven't been to and just chill and explore the area. And my friends and I now, because of how busy life is, we can't do it as often. Mm-hmm. But we still make time to do new things and try out. We do small things like try out new restaurants, go to new neighborhoods. Mm-hmm. And one thing I really love about the city is that you can never end up bored because there's just so much to do. So any event, any of those pop-up art exhibitions, mm-hmm. as I'm very much into art. So Hong Kong has it all. So just being able to explore these new things with my friends is amazing. I don't think I can even finish all of this in 4 years.
2: All right, let me quickly recap what we have heard tonight. Paolo left Philippines to study marketing and operational management at City University. He had no idea what to expect when he landed.
4: And he experienced loneliness and homesickness. But he found his way. He found people who make the city feel less foreign. He learned that being an international student is not just about getting a degree. It is about becoming someone new, someone stronger, someone more independent.
2: Paolo, once again, thank you for trusting us and joining us in this session and your story on the RTHK CIBS program, Next Stop Hong Kong, Home Away From Home.
4: As someone who has been in your shoes, I want to say this. You are doing better than you think. The fact that you are still studying, still growing, that is already a win.
2: And as someone who started exactly where you are, I can tell you it gets better. Hong Kong became my home. It became yours too. Next week, we have our second episode. Another student, another country, another story.
4: You do not want to miss it.
2: Let us listen to the preview of the next episode.
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5: We turn the microphone around. 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
5: The first week, the loneliness, the moment she almost gave up.
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5: 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You won't want to let this pass by.
2: To every international student out there, keep going. Your story is still being written. 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
4: And to our local listeners, look around you. The person sitting next to you in the classroom might need someone to talk to. Be that person.
2: Before we go, Paolo, one last thing. How do you say thank you in Filipino?
3: It's salamat.
2: Salamat, Paolo.
4: Salamat, that is fun to say.
2: And that is all for today, friends. If you have a story to share or just want to say hello, come find us on Facebook.
4: Just type in Next Stop Hong Kong, Home Away From Home. We are not hard to find.
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